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1: In his Third Symphony, Gustav Mahler depicts nature's rude awakening from a winter's sleep. 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

0: dames with gigolos who are Latin, come from Yonkers to Bronx and Staten, spreading rhythm around. Yeah!
1: If it's rhythm you want, we've got it. Courtesy of Cab Calloway and his orchestra. We're going to take you uptown to hear the Heidi Ho Man, but first, just settle in and listen to a few classics, like Louis Armstrong's Struttin' with Some Barbecue, the long-forgotten Art Lund singing with Benny Goodman and his orchestra on Blue Skies, and Jack Teagarden with his theme song, I've Got a Right to Sing the Blues.

From an album entitled Remembering Louie, with Marty Gross guitar, Ken Poplawski clarinet, and John Eric Kelso trumpet, we're going to play Mandy, Make Up Your Mind, followed by Bobby Hackett and his orchestra with Embraceable You. We close out the set with an unusual combination of Dixie Band leader-singer Banu Gibson and guitarist Bucky Pizzarelli playing Put the Blame on Mame from the Rita Hayworth movie Gilda.

Cabell Calloway III, no less, was born on Christmas Day 1907 in Rochester, New York, and spent his early years in Baltimore. His first professional engagement was in Chicago with his older sister Blanche, and he then moved over to the Sunset Cafe, where Louis Armstrong held sway. After Louis left, they brought in the Alabamians, and Cab became the leader. Soon after, he appeared on Broadway in Blackbirds of 1928, and later took the juvenile lead in Hot Chocolates. From there, he went on to the Cotton Club, where he fronted a band formerly known as the Missourians. Here is his theme, which he sang in the big broadcast of 1932. It's Minnie the Moocher.

bloke named Smokey. She loved him, though he was cocky.

The Cotton Club remained Cab's home base through 1940, but he also toured nationally, visited Europe in 1934, appeared in several films, and made a large number of recordings. Among them were Jumpin' Jive, which illustrates Cab's use of Harlem slang, Two Blocks Down, Turn to the Left, and St. James Infirmary, which had been his original theme. Notice how similar the melody of Minnie the Moocher is to St. James Infirmary.

0: Say, Daddy-O, do you know where a cat can have a ball and put on a fine feed bag?
1: Oh, Jack, you want to knock yourself out a real fine pad? Now, let me see. I really do know something. Are you straight?
0: Oh, I'm cool. Real cool.
1: Oh, you're cool, huh? 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I'll tell you just what to do.

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1: It was real gone.
0: Oh, Jack, did you dig that good fried chicken that chef had
1: great,
0: down there?
1: Great.
0: Well, now listen, don't forget, I'm going to tell you where it is. It's on the left-hand side of the street.

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Then give me six crap shooting pallbearers. Let a chorus girl sing me a song.

Galloway was essentially a showman with a good voice. His flamboyant style led audiences to conclude that he was a clown. But in reality, he was a shrewd judge of musical talent and attracted many of the great jazz players of the day to play in his band. True, he did play novelty numbers like A Chicken Ain't Nothing But a Bird, but the band could swing with the best of them, as demonstrated by his cover version of Billy Strayhorn's Take the A-Train.

At a White House party on Duke Ellington's birthday, President Nixon pumped Cab Calloway's hand with such warmth that Cab assumed that the president was a fan of his. Then Nixon said, "Mr. Ellington, it's so good you're here. Happy, happy birthday. Pat and I just love your music." Cab smiled and thanked him, stepped on down the receiving line. Cab's musicians often felt frustrated by the lack of solo opportunities, but he paid well and the band traveled in style, even during the Depression era, so that he maintained the quality of his music throughout his career. Another novelty hit was "Papa's in Bed with His Britches On," followed by the Calloway Boogie and an instrumental version of "Bye Bye Blues," which features Dizzy Gillespie on trumpet.

Gunther Schuller, in his book The Swing Era, has an interesting comment on Calloway. Because it was led by a singer, Schuller wrote, a comedic one at that, the Calloway band has been unfairly ignored or slighted. Even earlier, but particularly from 1939 to its demise in 1948, the Calloway Orchestra was never less than thoroughly professional, and often much more, offering well-disciplined ensemble playing and generally first-rate solo work. It played with a consistency and drive that only a few others could intermittently match. The Calloway band's swing was never less than the state of the art permitted, and they never stopped improving. The band never broke any new ground. Its mature style was more or less that of Fletcher Henderson, regardless of who made the actual arrangements. However, none captured that sound and style better. And for a singer who was often not taken seriously by jazz musicians, Cab surely cared immensely about jazz and maintaining a first-rate jazz orchestra. Would that Henderson and Armstrong had cared as much and provided comparable leadership. How about that? When Buster Harding wrote an arrangement of a new Johnny Mercer Harold Arlen song in 1941, Blues in the Night, he backed Cab with a closely harmonized vocal group instead of the usual shouted responses from the band that were typical of Cab's earlier days. It places him in a much more subdued singing style, indicative of the type of vocal he would get into when he worked as a single from the early 1950s on.

0: In the 50s, Cab performed mainly in musical theater, taking the role of Sportin' Life in Gershwin's Porgy and Bess, and acting in the cast of the Afro-American version of Hello, Dolly. New York University named him as the honorary dean of American Jive, and he donated his private collection to Boston University. He died in Hockessin, Delaware, on November 18, 1994, ending one of the most remarkable careers in entertainment history, and bringing us to the end of this program. We'll be looking forward to seeing you next week, and until then, I remain Red Beans and Ricely yours, Old Scatman.
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Here's your Yellowstone Public Radio forecast for Montana and the surrounding areas. I'm meteorologist Phil Jensko. A quiet night here across the state tonight, as we'll be under partly cloudy to mostly clear skies, and lows statewide will make it down to the mid-40s to low 50s. For Memorial Day, it's going to be a hot one across the majority of the state, though we could see a spotty shower or storm in a few spots by late in the afternoon or early in the evening, but most should remain dry. And highs head into the mid-80s for areas such as Helena, Lewistown, Bozeman, and Livingston. Elsewhere, low 90s are expected for Great Falls, Havre, Glasgow, Billings, and Miles City. And then Tuesday, showers and storms are possible in western parts of the state, especially during the afternoon. And highs in those areas seeing the rain chances will be in the 80s. Elsewhere, 90s are expected. This is meteorologist Phil Jensko for Yellowstone Public Radio.

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1: Then an afternoon chance for showers and storms on Tuesday, mainly in western areas. I'm Phil Jensko for Yellowstone Public Radio.
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Here's your Yellowstone Public Radio forecast for Montana and the surrounding areas. I'm meteorologist Phil Jensko. A quiet night here across the state tonight, as we'll be under partly cloudy to mostly clear skies, and lows statewide will make it down to the mid-40s to low 50s. For Memorial Day, it's going to be a hot one across the majority of the state, though we could see a spotty shower or storm in a few spots by late in the afternoon or early in the evening, but most should remain dry. And highs head into the mid-80s for areas such as Helena, Lewistown, Bozeman, and Livingston. Elsewhere, low 90s are expected for Great Falls, Havre, Glasgow, Billings, and Miles City. And then Tuesday, showers and storms are possible in western parts of the state, especially during the afternoon. And highs in those areas seeing the rain chances will be in the 80s. Elsewhere, 90s are expected. This is meteorologist Phil Jensko for Yellowstone Public Radio.

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Here's your Yellowstone Public Radio forecast for Montana and the surrounding areas. I'm meteorologist Phil Jensko. A quiet night here across the state tonight, as we'll be under partly cloudy to mostly clear skies, and lows statewide will make it down to the mid-40s to low 50s. For Memorial Day, it's going to be a hot one across the majority of the state, though we could see a spotty shower or storm in a few spots by late in the afternoon or early in the evening, but most should remain dry. And highs head into the mid-80s for areas such as Helena, Lewistown, Bozeman, and Livingston. Elsewhere, low 90s are expected for Great Falls, Havre, Glasgow, Billings, and Miles City. And then Tuesday, showers and storms are possible in western parts of the state, especially during the afternoon. And highs in those areas seeing the rain chances will be in the 80s. Elsewhere, 90s are expected. This is meteorologist Phil Jensko for Yellowstone Public Radio.

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Here's your Yellowstone Public Radio forecast for Montana and the surrounding areas. I'm meteorologist Phil Jensko. A quiet night here across the state tonight, as we'll be under partly cloudy to mostly clear skies, and lows statewide will make it down to the mid-40s to low 50s. For Memorial Day, it's going to be a hot one across the majority of the state, though we could see a spotty shower or storm in a few spots by late in the afternoon or early in the evening, but most should remain dry. And highs head into the mid-80s for areas such as Helena, Lewistown, Bozeman, and Livingston. Elsewhere, low 90s are expected for Great Falls, Havre, Glasgow, Billings, and Miles City. And then Tuesday, showers and storms are possible in western parts of the state, especially during the afternoon. And highs in those areas seeing the rain chances will be in the 80s. Elsewhere, 90s are expected. This is meteorologist Phil Jensko for Yellowstone Public Radio.

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0: folk flavor sprinkled into that adventurous love story. Gabriel Pierné's Ramuncho, Suite Number 2, the Philharmonie de Lorraine, performing Jacques Houtman at the podium. I'm Melanie Renata with a piece that flutters in like the birds of spring, coming up in just a moment. This is Music Through the Night.
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0: 8 delightful dances crafted in the form of music for a ballet, but no ballet in sight. Just music called Ballet Scenes by Alexander Glazunov, his Opus 52, Edo Devart. They're conducting the Minnesota Orchestra.
1: Here's your Yellowstone Public Radio forecast for the northern portions of Montana, including Great Falls, Havre, and Helena. I'm meteorologist Regina Kroll. Through the early morning hours, we'll see breezy conditions with partly cloudy skies and temperatures fall back in the upper 40s and low 50s. Hot for Memorial Day as temperatures top out in the 90s in northeast Montana, upper 80s and low 90s forecast in the central part of the state with mostly sunny skies. Scattered showers and storms come into central Montana heading toward Monday night. We'll see lows in the 50s, with partly cloudy skies in the central part of the state, a few clouds rolling through northeast Montana. Areas of showers and storms forecast in central Montana on Tuesday. We could see a few strong to severe storms, 80s and 90s for highs in central Montana, with 90s and triple digits as we head toward northeast Montana. I'm meteorologist Regina Kroll for Yellowstone Public Radio.
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0: From Grammy Award-winning contemporary American composer Kenneth Fuchs, no relation to Austrian composer Robert Fuchs, that was An American Rhapsody, performed by violinist Solomia Ivakiev and the Ukraine National Symphony. And Melanie Renata, thank you for being here. There are some sounds of summer on the horizon. 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

0: Basically, that music came out of the steam of a pressure cooker. Came from a bit of a time crunch, but Mozart knocked it out of the park. Of course he did. His Hofner Symphony, number 35 in D, the Dresden State Orchestra performing, Colin Davis at the podium.
1: Here's your Yellowstone Public Radio forecast for the southern portions of Montana, including Bozeman, Billings, and Miles City. I'm meteorologist Regina Kroll. Through the early morning hours, temperatures forecast bottom out in the upper 40s and low 50s. We'll see a few clouds rolling through too. Hot for Memorial Day highs in the 90s. We'll see lots of sunshine throughout the day. Temperatures fall back to either side of 60 into Monday night, with a few clouds rolling through. Could see some isolated showers and storms in central Montana too. Windy conditions expected as we head toward Tuesday afternoon, with highs in the 90s again and mostly sunny. Tuesday night's forecast includes areas of showers and storms in central Montana. Could see a few strong to severe storms as temperatures bottom out in the 60s. Gusty winds forecast to continue throughout the nighttime hours. I'm meteorologist Regina Kroll for Yellowstone Public Radio.
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0: a boost of energy to carry you into another day of your long weekend. Hopefully, you're one of the lucky ones to get the time off. If not, don't worry, I'm right there with you. The Bergen Symphony performing Johan Halvorsen's Norwegian Rhapsody, number 2 in G. Some soothing sounds are going to pick up a darker tone in a barcarolle in just a minute. I'm Melanie Renata. 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
1: Here's your Yellowstone Public Radio forecast for the southern portions of Montana, including Bozeman, Billings, and Miles City. I'm meteorologist Regina Kroll. Through the early morning hours, temperatures forecast bottom out in the upper 40s and low 50s. We'll see a few clouds rolling through too. Hot for Memorial Day, highs in the 90s. We'll see lots of sunshine throughout the day. Temperatures fall back to either side of 60 into Monday night, with a few clouds rolling through. Could see some isolated showers and storms in central Montana too. Windy conditions expected as we head toward Tuesday afternoon, with highs in the 90s again and mostly sunny. Tuesday night's forecast includes areas of showers and storms in central Montana. Could see a few strong to severe storms as temperatures bottom out in the 60s. Gusty winds forecast to continue throughout the nighttime hours. I'm meteorologist Regina Kroll for Yellowstone Public Radio.

0: Really no surprise that that work helped composer Tchaikovsky pull himself out of some pretty deep despair. His violin concerto in D major, vibrantly performed there by violinist Esther Yu and the Philharmonia Orchestra, Vladimir Ashkenazi at the podium.
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0: A unique American sound on this Memorial Day. Virgil Thomson's Symphony on a Hymn Tune, the Eastman Rochester Symphony performing. That vibrant atmosphere will continue in a 20th century work for trombone in just a moment. I'm Melanie Renata.
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0: bouncy, bright, and brassy. Just what you need to bounce into your Monday morning. Trombonist Christian Lindberry and the Tokyo Kosai Wind Orchestra, Bourgeois Trombone Concerto.
1: Here's your Yellowstone Public Radio forecast for the southern portions of Montana, including Bozeman, Billings, and Miles City. I'm meteorologist Regina Kuhl. For today, we'll see hot temperatures across the entire region, highs reaching the 90s. Lots of sunshine forecast throughout today, too. We'll see a few clouds moving in for tonight, with some isolated showers and storms moving into central Montana as well. Temperatures bottom out on either side of 60. Then for Tuesday, highs in the 90s again. We'll see windy conditions developing by afternoon with mostly sunny skies. Gusty winds continue into Tuesday night. We'll see increasing clouds with areas of showers and storms moving into central Montana. We could see a few strong to severe storms. Temperatures forecast dip back in the 60s across the entire area. I'm meteorologist Regina Kuhl for Yellowstone Public Radio.
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0: grappled with sorrow, but beauty also. A piece from Samuel Coleridge Taylor called Sometimes I Feel Like a Motherless Child. Let's go ahead and just lean into the beauty of it all, life's little glimmers, in a scherzo on tropical airs in just a minute. I'm Melanie Renata.
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0: fiery Mephisto Waltz number 1 from Liszt. I'm Melanie Renata. Thank you for being here. Be good to yourself today, okay?
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2: Here's your Yellowstone Public Radio forecast for Montana and the surrounding areas. I'm meteorologist Paul Trombley. After we saw highs climbing well into the 80s across much of the state yesterday, we're going to stay with at least that or exceeding that in some spots around the central and eastern part of the state for today, with some of these highs around at 90 or so, particularly across areas from Miles City to Glasgow and then eastward towards the North Dakota border. All in all, it's looking like a quiet start to the week today, and then we do still see a couple of isolated shower storm opportunities coming up as we get into tomorrow afternoon, evening, and then again on Wednesday afternoon into early Wednesday night. But for the most part, the shower and storm chances staying fairly isolated across the area as conditions continue to heat up across the region throughout the week. This is meteorologist Paul Trombley for Yellowstone Public Radio.
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0: hard to change people's behavior, says Dr. Samir Sinha, a geriatrician at Sinai Health System and the University Health Network in Toronto. So he says it's not yet clear if rewards programs like this one will actually have the intended effect.
1: However, if this can actually ingrain some healthy behaviors that become lifelong habits, this might actually create a longevity dividend.
0: And Sinha says this is not a new concept.
1: People will be familiar with car insurance policies where they'll actually say, if you allow us to track your driving and we know that you're a person who doesn't speed, we're going to actually lower your insurance rates as well.
0: Matt Hudak says the weekly activity tracker keeps him on his toes.
2: It's Monday and it's zero, right? So I got to get going.
0: And the prize at the end of the week can be that extra nudge to follow through. Allison Aubrey, NPR News.
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6: Here's your Yellowstone Public Radio forecast for the northern portions of Montana, including Great Falls, Havre, and Helena. I'm meteorologist Paul Trombley. With lots of sunshine across the area for today. High temperature readings will stay in the mid-80s to around 90 from Lewistown to Havre and Great Falls, with low to mid-90s in Glasgow and Wolf Point. For tonight, we can expect clear to partly cloudy skies, lows from the lower 50s in Lewistown to the mid-50s and around 60 elsewhere. Then on Tuesday, with a mix of clouds and sunshine, we'll see opportunity for some scattered isolated storms popping up in the afternoon and into Tuesday night. Highs tomorrow range in the upper 80s to the mid-90s. This is meteorologist Paul Trombley for Yellowstone Public Radio.
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8: In his Third Symphony, Gustav Mahler depicts nature's rude awakening from a winter's sleep. He also evokes lighter moments, like a jolly animal's dance in the forest. 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
4: 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I'm Leila Fadel.
10: And I'm Steve Inskeep. In a new survey, Americans say religion is gaining greater influence over our government. In the same survey, most people say the rising influence of religion makes them uncomfortable. This week, NPR is taking a close look at the relationship between church and state. NPR religion correspondent Jason DeRose is on the line. Jason, good morning.
11: Good morning.
10: Why look at this now?
11: Well, we've covered a series of moves by the Trump administration that made us want to go deeper. Among them, a recent Justice Department report on anti-Christian bias that describes policy differences as being motivated by anti-Christian animus. Earlier this month, the administration organized a prayer service at the National Mall that included cabinet members praying in front of a giant cross. And at other times, people from within the administration have appeared to specifically be promoting Christianity.
12: We have been, and by the grace of God, we always will be a Christian nation.
13: In the end, we do not answer to bureaucrats in Washington. We answer to God in heaven. We do. We answer to God in heaven.
14: Prayer is not a religious act. It's a national necessity.
13: We have to bring back our religion. We have to bring back Christianity in this country.
11: Those are the voices of Vice President J.D. Vance, President Trump, and Paula White Cain, the head of the White House Faith Office.
10: I guess we should note presidents have said things like, God bless America, God bless the troops for many, many generations, but this seems to be a little bit more.
11: Right.
10: And some people use the phrase Christian nationalism. Is that this?
11: Well, Christian nationalism is this ideology that merges Christian identity with national identity. Pew Research just this month released a study looking at how people view religion's influence on American government. The lead author of that report is

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1: Here's your Yellowstone Public Radio forecast for Montana and the surrounding areas. I'm meteorologist Paul Trombley. After we saw highs climbing well into the 80s across much of the state yesterday, we're going to stay with at least that or exceeding that in some spots around the central and eastern part of the state for today, with some of these highs around at 90 or so, particularly across areas from Miles City to Glasgow and then eastward towards the North Dakota border. All in all, it's looking like a quiet start to the week today, and then we do still see a couple of isolated shower storm opportunities coming up as we get into tomorrow afternoon, evening, and then again on Wednesday afternoon into early Wednesday night. But for the most part, the shower and storm chances staying fairly isolated across the area as conditions continue to heat up across the region throughout the week. This is meteorologist Paul Trombley for Yellowstone Public Radio.

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1: Greetings from KGLT FM in Bozeman, Montana. I'm Christy the Wordsmith. From as far back as the year 1100 and until very recently, the word dumb, D-U-M-B, has meant unable to speak or mute owing to a congenital or pathological condition. An adage in a 1523 document says, better a dumb mouth than a brainless skull. And zooming centuries ahead to 1903, Helen Keller wrote that Braille has given sight to the fingers of the blind and language to the dumb lip. But during Keller's lifetime, which spanned the 19th and 20th centuries, dumb was undergoing a significant change. In Keller's time, the word broke loose from its ancient original sense of unable to speak to meaning stupid, in keeping with a spurious notion that a speechless person must also be slow-witted. In the 1920s especially, the word took on all kinds of slangy ornamentation. That decade saw such epithets as dumb blonde, dumb bunny, and the cleverly rhyming dumb chum, referring to our speechless and perhaps not so bright companion animals. Also making its appearance in the 1920s was the verb phrase to dumb down, meaning to simplify intellectual content in order to appeal to a broader audience. Next time on this series, the story behind Dumb Bell. I'm Christy the Wordsmith.
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3: 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This week, Lamont samples water from his ranch's reservoirs as temperatures climb. 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
0: It's Morning Edition from NPR News. I'm Leila Faldig.
5: And I'm Steve Inskeep. What are some swing voters saying in a potential presidential swing state? Voters in North Carolina say they do not like how the president is handling the economy or the war in Iran, and also say they are not ready to abandon Trump or his party. NPR's Ashley Lopez reports on two recent focus groups.
6: These two online focus groups featured 12 voters in North Carolina who voted for Joe Biden in 2020 and then Trump in 2024. And what most of these voters expressed was a deep frustration that Trump is out of touch when it comes to the economy.
7: He's always been out of touch with our economics, but because he's laser focused on just the war, he's not thinking that $100 in groceries only gets me two bags of food. Doesn't even last me a week.
6: That's Vicky. She, like all participants, took part in these focus groups conducted by messaging and market research firms Engages and Sago under the condition that her last name wouldn't be used. Vicky's frustration was shared by a lot of these voters. In fact, 9 of the 12 said they feel more economically anxious than they did before Trump took office again. April is among those voters.
8: I don't think he really understands the American people, what we are going through, what we're surfing with.
6: But when asked if they overall approve or disapprove of the job Trump is doing, half said they still mostly approve. Steve is one of those voters.
9: He's done a lot of what he said he was going to do: immigration, rule of law, doing things for the working families through his tax revisions and stuff like that.
6: The 12 participants have a mix of political affiliations. 7 of the voters who participated identified as independents. 4 said they were Republicans and 1 identified as a Democrat. Rich Tao with Engages, who moderated the focus group, said he heard 2 sets of reasons why half these voters are sticking with Trump.
10: One is that a number of them cited what he's done at the border as being something they thought was important that they supported.
6: And even though other swing voters expressed concern about the chaos surrounding Trump's immigration crackdown, wars abroad, and inflammatory social media posts, Tao says many of these voters are looking beyond incidents that have gotten him in hot water.
10: And the second is that despite everything that they're unhappy with, and there's certainly a lot they complained about, they still see him as a strong leader.
6: In fact, 9 of the 12 participants described Trump as strong, and none said he was weak. This is in stark contrast to how these voters talk about Democrats. Even though half these voters are unhappy with the president, none said they plan to vote for Democrats this coming fall specifically to counteract Trump. Vivian, who identifies as a Democrat, says the party's infighting is a real problem.

0: I'm Peter O'Dowd. 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
3: Here's your Yellowstone Public Radio forecast for the southern portions of Montana, including Bozeman, Billings, and Miles City. I'm meteorologist Paul Trombley. With sunshine taking us through the day today, high temperature readings will range from the mid-80s in Lewistown to the lower 90s from Billings to the Miles City area. For tonight, clear to partly cloudy skies. Lows from 49 in Livingston to the mid-50s in Billings to 60 in Miles City. Then for Tuesday, we can expect sunny to partly cloudy skies. Slight chance for afternoon showers or storms tomorrow. Best chances from Livingston to Bozeman. Otherwise, highs from the mid-80s in Livingston to the mid-90s in Billings, as well as Miles City. I'm meteorologist Paul Trombley for Yellowstone Public Radio.
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0: Beethoven wrote that symphony with a particular heroic leader in mind. As a matter of fact, the working title of the Symphony No. 3 was Bonaparte, until, that is, Napoleon went and declared himself emperor, thereby alienating his biggest fan. Beethoven ripped Napoleon's name from the score. Symphony No. 3, new name, Eroica. We heard the second movement, a funeral march, with Yadar Binyamini leading the Detroit Symphony Orchestra in Kresge Auditorium in Interlaken, Michigan, from the Interlaken Presents concert series. I know for some folks, today's just a day off work, a nice long weekend, maybe even the unofficial beginning of summer and picnic season. Let's keep in mind, though, the reason we have this holiday: to honor those who've made the ultimate sacrifice for our country. From all of us here at PT, have a memorable and safe Memorial Day. 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I'm Valerie Kaler. 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

0: The French word tombeau literally translates as tomb, but the colloquial meaning is more along the lines of tombstone, an elegy, an epitaph. Maurice Ravel wrote the music we just heard, and he called it Le Tombeau de Couperin, in honor of the master of French keyboard music in the late 1600s, early 1700s, François Couperin. But tombeau took on another level of meaning for Ravel during World War I. Ravel lost many of his friends to the war, and he dedicated each movement of the piece to a fallen colleague. The tombeau came to honor both François Couperin and Ravel's departed friends. We heard an abbreviated version of Le Tombeau de Couperin by Maurice Ravel, four movements from the original arranged for wind quintet by Mason Jones. Todd Skitch played flute, Elizabeth Tishone oboe, Jesse McCandless was the clarinetist, Anthony Georgeson bassoon, and Susan Welty played horn, a concert presented by the Atlanta Chamber Players in Atlanta, Georgia. In a moment, honoring a beloved friend. This is Performance Today from APM.
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3: 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Voters there could be pivotal in the midterms and the next presidential election.
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0: When dear friends of ours pass away, how do we express our grief, our love for them, and how best to keep their memories alive in this world?

Next time on Early Music Now, we'll explore two albums from the Gesualdo Six, Lux Aeterna and Fading, with music by Talis, Bird, Gombert, and Morales. We'll also hear insights from artistic director Owen Park. I'm Sarah Schneider. 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

0: Welcome to Early Music Now. Today's show explores two albums from the British vocal ensemble, the Gesualdo Six, Lux Aeterna and Fading, with music by Talis, Bird, John Tavener, and more. We'll also hear insights from artistic director Owen Park. I'm Sarah Schneider. Thanks for your company. The album Lux Aeterna, featuring the Gesualdo Six, was released in 2022, and the group has also taken the program on tour. I spoke with artistic director Owen Park via Zoom, just as the ensemble was about to embark on a U.S. tour. Here are his thoughts about Lux Aeterna.
1: Lux Aeterna is a view, a sort of musical view on people's lives, and namely on death, and then when people pass, looking at what the responses to grief are in music. And they have been for centuries. You know, it's been a topic of sort of fascination for composers as to how to sum that up and what to say about it, and whether to be thankful and grateful for a life well lived, or to be sad for someone who's not around anymore. And so we look at the music through different scopes. Lots of Renaissance polyphony, and then some contemporary works. And that's something that we do in our programming a lot, I think, is blend the two together. And then this blending of old and new, this blending of mostly Latin and English, I think is really interesting in a program. While the collection is inspired like by the sort of Requiem Mass, or at least that time in our lives, we spin it positively. We try not to dwell on the sadness, but more explore the opportunity and hope that comes with that feeling and that time in our lives as well. It's one of my favorite programs that we do.
0: One of the pieces on the album that I really love is called Parte Mihi Domine by Cristobal de Morales. There's a quiet power to this piece. What's happening musically to create this special sound?
1: Yeah, so musically, I think it's fascinating because it's very static. There's not a lot of movement in the harmony, apart from one singer, one note each time changing. And then that alters the complexion of the chord. And then it's the relationship between the chords. You know, so a composer like Beethoven spent a lot of time repeating chords, but changing one thing to showcase emotion without having to make big gestures. So I think it's a really powerful work, and the way that he morphs and shapes the harmony between silences, which are equally an important part of the work, gives it the tension that then resolves at the end.

0: We're listening to selections from Lux Aeterna, or Eternal Light, featuring the Gesualdo Six. Director Owen Park calls the program, quote, a sequence for the souls of the departed to be heard by those who remember them, end quote. In that set, we heard music by Thomas Tallis, William Byrd, and Cristobal de Morales. Thanks for tuning in for Early Music Now. There's a lot of British music on the program Lux Aeterna, from Byrd to Tallis to Taverner and Richard Rodney Bennett. I asked Owen Park whether the singers feel a special affinity for those sounds of home, or do they love all the pieces equally?
1: I'd say we love it equally, but we have an affinity for it because a lot of us grew up singing it. Mm-hmm. And actually, as you know, as sort of residents of Britain, I suppose we have a natural kind of calling to share that music. We're by no means exclusive, but yeah, there's a particular familiarity, and then familiarity can breed a real confidence in performance as well. But as I say, it's not the only thing we do. We do try to be varied in our programming. But I love that music, and the way that we finish the program with the Richard Rodney Bennett, I think is the perfect ending, because it talks about their closing your eyes and sort of sinking into safety, and then becoming at peace and at rest by the end. And what a lovely image for the audience to go away with.
0: Next, we'll hear The Funeral Ecos by British composer John Taverner, who lived from 1944 to 2013. Owen Park points out that it's a work full of questions, with a clear presentation of the text, not unlike plainchant. We'll hear the Gesualdo Six from their CD, Lux Aeterna.

We're listening to selections from Lux Aeterna, performed by the Gesualdo Six. That last piece was A Good Night, written in 1999 by Sir Richard Rodney Bennett, but which sets a poem from the 17th century by Francis Quarles. Before that, we heard Funeral Ecos by Sir John Taverner. Thanks for tuning in for Early Music Now. I'm Sarah Schneider. Next, we'll hear a few tracks from Fading, an album released by the Gesualdo Six in 2020. According to their website, Fading presents music for Compline, which marks the end of the day, ushering in the darkness of the night. The first half of the album features a selection of atmospheric works that relate to the transition between light and darkness. Then there's a turning point. The light returns, the birds sing, and flowers bloom once more. I'll start this set with Media Vita by Nicolas Gombert. Here's the Gesualdo Six.

0: That was music by Alonso Lobo, a Spanish composer of the late Renaissance. We heard Versa est in luctum, from Fading, 9 centuries of choral meditation and reflection, released in 2020 by the Gesualdo Six, directed by Owen Park. The Gesualdo Six recently celebrated its 10th anniversary. I asked Owen Park how the group keeps their work fresh and vital now that it's an established force on the vocal music scene.
1: I'd say it's that we don't sit still musically. We're constantly challenging ourselves to be better and to be more engaging as performers. We're always thinking about how to reach more people and to develop our concert audience numbers, but also our following online. And I think we've been pretty successful in doing that so far. And then it's about working with emerging composers and singers to develop their craft. And that keeps us really grounded as well, because if we are, as performers, we can love what we do and get very settled with it. But as teachers, we have a responsibility then to share that knowledge, but also to consider that knowledge and to refine our understanding of what we do further. So I think that's a really interesting sort of challenge and prospect for us. And aside from, you know, the wonderful places we get to visit and the people we meet and the food we get to try, you know, there's a lot to enjoy. And also because this is a sort of full-time job, you know, we're doing 100 concerts a year, but there is still time to do other stuff. I think that keeps it fresh as well, because we're not worked too hard. And we have the ability to enjoy other musical pursuits or follow other passions as well.

We heard selections from the album English Motets, released by the Gesualdo Six in 2018. A big thank you to Artistic Director of the Gesualdo Six, Owen Park, for speaking with me in the midst of a heavy traffic schedule and jet lag. And thank you so much for listening. Early Music Now is distributed by the WFMT Radio Network Chicago and is produced in the studios of KMFA in Austin, Texas. I'm Sarah Schneider. Thanks for being here, and until next time.

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0: Live from NPR News in Boston, I'm Josie Guarino. President Trump says the U.S. and Iran are nearing a peace deal. Regional officials say part of the agreement to end the U.S. war in Iran would reopen the Strait of Hormuz and see Iran give up its stockpile of highly enriched uranium. Oil prices fell sharply after President Trump made the announcement. Iran has not officially commented on the proposed agreement, but semi-official news agencies often used for Iranian leadership messaging have said disputes over one or two issues are still jeopardizing the potential deal. The risk of a catastrophic explosion at a damaged chemical tank in Southern California is eliminated after a close overnight inspection. Authorities confirmed a crack in the tank relieved the pressure and cooled the chemical used to make plastic parts. About 50,000 residents in Garden Grove are still under evacuation orders. The tank overheated Thursday, causing concerns for days over a possible explosion. No injuries are reported. Pope Leo XIV is calling for stronger oversight of artificial intelligence, urging developers to prioritize the common good over profit. In his first encyclical, he warns that AI poses one of the biggest challenges to humanity, something he signaled just days after becoming the first U.S.-born pope. This is Here and Now.
1: Here's your Yellowstone Public Radio forecast for the southern portions of Montana, including Bozeman, Billings, and Miles City. I'm meteorologist Paul Trombley. We'll stay with lots of sunshine as we continue through the afternoon. High temperature readings will range from the mid-80s in Lewistown to the lower 90s from Billings to the Miles City area. For tonight, clear to partly cloudy skies. Lows from 49 in Livingston to the mid-50s in Billings to 60 in Miles City. Then for Tuesday, we can expect sunny to partly cloudy skies. Slight chance for afternoon showers or storms tomorrow. Best chances from Livingston to Bozeman. Otherwise, highs from the mid-80s in Livingston to the mid-90s in Billings, as well as Miles City. I'm meteorologist Paul Trombley for Yellowstone Public Radio.

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0: Live from NPR News in Boston, I'm Josie Guarino. The bystander who was struck by gunfire after a man opened fire near the White House Saturday remains in serious but stable condition. That's according to Secret Service. The suspected shooter is dead after being shot by officers who returned fire. It was the third incident of gunfire in the vicinity of President Trump in the past month. It remains unclear whether the bystander was shot by the suspect or by the Secret Service as they exchanged gunfire. The nation is mourning fallen service members on this Memorial Day. At Arlington National Cemetery, President Trump participated in a wreath-laying ceremony at the Tomb of the Unknown Soldier and delivered remarks as part of a Memorial Day observance. Americans were asked to pause for a minute this afternoon to remember the men and women who have died serving the country, including the 13 U.S. service members who have been killed in the war with Iran. Much of Europe is facing record heat. At the French Open, players say it's the hottest conditions they've seen since the 2024 Paris Olympics in July and August. Temperatures for the opening days have hit 91 degrees, well above normal for late May, and are expected to stay high. The heat is also speeding up play, changing the pace on court. This is Here and Now.
1: Here's your Yellowstone Public Radio forecast for the northern portions of Montana, including Great Falls, Havre, and Helena. I'm meteorologist Paul Trombley. We'll stay with plenty of sunshine in the area throughout the afternoon. High temperature readings will stay in the mid-80s to around 90 from Lewistown to Havre and Great Falls, with low to mid-90s in Glasgow and Wolf Point. For tonight, we can expect clear to partly cloudy skies, lows from the lower 50s in Lewistown to the mid-50s around 60 elsewhere. Then on Tuesday, with a mix of clouds and sunshine, we'll see opportunity for some scattered isolated storms popping up in the afternoon and into Tuesday night. Highs tomorrow range in the upper 80s to the mid-90s. This is meteorologist Paul Trombley for Yellowstone Public Radio.

0: people attacked Ebola treatment centers in the Democratic Republic of Congo. They want bodies returned for a ritual honoring the dead,
1: which sometimes could take 1, 2, or 3 days where people are living close to the dead body.
0: How to handle remains that are contagious on the next Morning Edition from NPR News.
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0: Monday evening at 7:01, Hear Field Days, a weekly audio diary following the day-to-day life at Montana Prime Meats. This week, Lamont samples water from his ranch's reservoirs as temperatures climb. Hear Field Days with me, Sarah Brown, Monday evening at 7:01.
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He played Handyman Negri and on the Mr. Rogers Show. A master guitarist in his own right, Joe Negri. Here he is with The Touch of Your Lips.

0: Here's your Yellowstone Public Radio forecast for Montana and the surrounding areas. I'm meteorologist Paul Trombley. We'll stay with quiet conditions across the state this afternoon into tonight as temperatures continue to stay well above the averages here for us. And that's going to be an ongoing theme throughout the next several days. The thing that does change is we do start to see a couple of precipitation opportunities starting to head in as we get into Tuesday afternoon, Tuesday night. A few shower and storm chances start to pick up, especially across northern and western areas of the state. And still looking at things kind of turning up a little bit with a few shower and storm opportunities Wednesday afternoon, early Wednesday night. And then as we get later in the week towards Friday and the weekend, a few more shower and storm chances do start to build back in the area at times. This is meteorologist Paul Trombley for Yellowstone Public Radio.
1: I would like to play one of the oldest blues pieces in existence, I think. It's one of the, I think it's the greatest piano blues solo in the world. It's Avery Parrish's After Hours.

That truly is one fine recording. It's Ray Bryant and Alone at Montreux is the CD, the recording name. Of course, the piece was called After Hours. And, man, that's got so much good material on it. It's just wonderful. Hey, let's see here. Ahead of Ray was Ken Fowser, featuring Josh Bruneau on trumpet. Ken Fowser was on tenor from his Standing Tall release, the song Timeless. And Jimmy Smith did Jump in the Blues to start it all off from Midnight Special. That saxophonist on there, well, Stanley Turrentine. You probably recognized him. Jimmy Smith, Jump in the Blues. Jazz with Chuck Levins and some Claire Martin for you now with Jim Muller on guitar. And here's Claire with Be Cool.

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This is off of his release called Aquilera do Brasil. It's Nate Najjar and the song Charlotte's Fancy.

Here's your Yellowstone Public Radio forecast for Montana and the surrounding areas. I'm meteorologist Paul Trombley. We'll stay with quiet conditions across the state this afternoon into tonight as temperatures continue to stay well above the averages here for us. And that's going to be an ongoing theme throughout the next several days. The thing that does change is we do start to see a couple of precipitation opportunities starting to head in as we get into Tuesday afternoon, Tuesday night. A few shower and storm chances start to pick up, especially across northern and western areas of the state. And still looking at things kind of turning up a little bit with a few shower and storm opportunities Wednesday afternoon, early Wednesday night. And then as we get later in the week towards Friday and the weekend, a few more shower and storm chances do start to build back in the area at times. This is meteorologist Paul Trombley for Yellowstone Public Radio.

I've got an early experimental stereo recording from the 1930s I have of that being done by Duke Ellington. I'm going to have to bring that in and play it for you. It's really enjoyable. But that was the Lincoln Center Jazz Orchestra doing their version of Black and Tan Fantasy from their release called They Came to Swing. And that is the truth. Well, yeah. Tom Teasley before that with My Foolish Heart from Global Standard Time. Janice Siegel did The Tender Trap, title track to that release from Janice with Hank Crawford on alto sax along with her. Janice Siegel. Hey, we got something now from Jim Clayton. And it is, in fact, the title track to his release. Jim Clayton on piano, Andrew Scott along with him on guitar. Here is Lenny Jumps In.

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Wow, nice sound. Out of This World is the name of that piece. It's off of the release called Interlude. That's Jamie Cullum, Out of This World. Dave Gordon ahead of that with Blue Pyrenees from the Dozen a Day release. And Jim Clayton did the title track to his release, Lenny Jumps In. Jim Clayton, piano, Andrew Scott on guitar. Hey, it's Jazz with Chuck Levins, kicking back with coffee and CDs, and it's all good. Oh boy, is it. Miles Davis for you now, from Love Songs, with Victor Feldman on piano. Here's Miles with I Fall in Love Too Easily.

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